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6: Here's your river forecast. 56 tonight, under clear skies, winds out of the west, around 5 miles an hour. Highs around 82 tomorrow. Partly cloudy tomorrow night, 64. Upper 70s Saturday, with thunderstorms likely. Turning much warmer Sunday, with highs in the mid-80s, chance for storms continues. I'm meteorologist Derek Height on 94.9 and 99.1 The River. Currently, it's 73 degrees.
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2: Here's your river forecast. 56 tonight, under clear skies, winds out of the west, around 5 miles an hour. Highs around 82 tomorrow. Partly cloudy tomorrow night, 64. Upper 70s Saturday, with thunderstorms likely. Turning much warmer Sunday, with highs in the mid-80s, chance for storms continues. I'm meteorologist Derek Height on 94.9 and 99.1 The River. Currently, it's 73 degrees.
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6: Here's your river forecast. Lows dip down to about 56
7: tonight
6: under mainly clear skies. West winds around 5 miles an hour. 82 tomorrow. Bright sunshine expected. Lows dip down to about 64
7: tomorrow night.
6: Partly cloudy. 79 Saturday with a chance for storms. 87 Sunday. Storms continue. I'm meteorologist Derek Height on 94.9 and 99.1 The River. Right now, it's 70 degrees.
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6: Here's your river forecast. Lows dip down to about 56 tonight under mainly clear skies. West winds around 5 miles an hour. 82 tomorrow. Bright sunshine expected. Lows dip down to about 64 tomorrow night. Partly cloudy. 79 Saturday with a chance for storms. 87 Sunday. Storms continue. I'm meteorologist Derek Height on 94.9 and 99.1 The River. Right now, it's 70 degrees.
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5: Here's your river forecast. Lows dip down to about 56 tonight under mainly clear skies. West winds around 5 miles an hour. 82 tomorrow. Bright sunshine expected. Lows dip down to about 64 tomorrow night. Partly cloudy. 79 Saturday with a chance for storms. 87 Sunday. Storms continue. I'm meteorologist Derek Height on 94.9 and 99.1 The River. Right now, it's 66 degrees.
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5: Here's your river forecast. Lows dip down to about 56 tonight under mainly clear skies. West winds around 5 miles an hour. 82 tomorrow. Bright sunshine expected. Lows dip down to about 64 tomorrow night. Partly cloudy. 79 Saturday with a chance for storms. 87 Sunday. Storms continue. I'm meteorologist Derek Height on 94.9 and 99.1 The River. Right now, 64.
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5: Here's your river forecast. 56 tonight, under clear skies, westerly winds around 5 miles an hour. Bright sunshine expected tomorrow, highs level off around 82. Lows level off around 64 tomorrow night. Upper 70s Saturday, with rain showers likely. Much warmer Sunday, with highs in the upper 80s and storms. I'm meteorologist Derek Hite on 94.9 and 99.1 The River. Right now, it's 64 degrees.
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1: Here's your river forecast. 56 tonight, under clear skies, westerly winds around 5 miles an hour. Bright sunshine expected tomorrow, highs level off around 82. Lows level off around 64 tomorrow night. Upper 70s Saturday, with rain showers likely. Much warmer Sunday, with highs in the upper 80s and storms. I'm meteorologist Derek Hite on 94.9 and 99.1 The River. Right now, it's 64 degrees.
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I mean, really, when you really sit and think about it, isn't it really, really nice? I can easily feel myself slipping, slipping more and more waves. That super world of my own. Nobody but you and me. We've got it together, baby.

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2: Here's your river forecast. 56 tonight, under clear skies, westerly winds around 5 miles an hour. Bright sunshine expected. Tomorrow, highs level off around 82. Lows level off around 64 tomorrow night. Upper 70s Saturday with rain showers likely. Much warmer Sunday with highs in the upper 80s and storms. I'm meteorologist Derek Height on 94.9 and 99.1 The River. Right now, it's 64 degrees.
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2: Here's your river forecast. 56 tonight, under clear skies, westerly winds around 5 miles an hour. Bright sunshine expected tomorrow. Highs level off around 82. Lows level off around 64 tomorrow night. Upper 70s Saturday with rain showers likely. Much warmer Sunday with highs in the upper 80s and storms. I'm meteorologist Derek Hite on 94.9 and 99.1 The River. Right now, it's 64 degrees.
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2: Here's your river forecast. 56 tonight, under clear skies, westerly winds around 5 miles an hour. Bright sunshine expected tomorrow. Highs level off around 82. Lows level off around 64 tomorrow night. Upper 70s Saturday with rain showers likely. Much warmer Sunday with highs in the upper 80s and storms. I'm meteorologist Derek Hite on 94.9 and 99.1 The River. Currently 61.
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2: Here's your river forecast. Clear skies overnight with a low of 56. Winds out of the west around 5 miles an hour. Friday, 82. Partly cloudy skies Friday night, lows around 64. Rain showers likely Saturday with highs in the upper 70s. Slight chance for storms and highs in the upper 80s on Sunday. I'm meteorologist Derek Height on 94.9 and 99.1 The River. 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
2: Here's your updated forecast brought to you by Quick Star, supporting local weather in communities across the state. Lows level off around 56 overnight under clear skies, winds out of the west around 5 miles an hour. Bright sunshine expected again Friday. High temperatures reach up to 82. Partly cloudy Friday night. Lows dip down to about 64. I'm meteorologist Derek Height on 94.9 and 99.1 The River. Currently, it's 59 degrees.
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2: Here's your updated forecast brought to you by Quick Star, supporting local weather in communities across the state. Lows level off around 56 overnight, under clear skies, winds out of the west around 5 miles an hour. Bright sunshine expected again Friday, high temperatures reach up to 82, partly cloudy Friday night, lows dip down to about 64. I'm meteorologist Derek Hite on 94.9 and 99.1 The River. 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
2: Here's your updated forecast brought to you by Quick Start, supporting local weather in communities across the state. Lows level off around 56 overnight under clear skies, winds out of the west around 5 miles an hour. Bright sunshine expected again Friday. High temperatures reach up to 82. Partly cloudy Friday night. Lows dip down to about 64. I'm meteorologist Derek Height on 94.9 and 99.1 The River. Right now, 57.
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2: Here's your updated forecast brought to you by Quick Star, supporting local weather in communities across the state. Lows level off around 56 overnight under clear skies, winds out of the west around 5 miles an hour. Bright sunshine expected again Friday. High temperatures reach up to 82. Partly cloudy Friday night. Lows dip down to about 64. I'm meteorologist Derek Height on 94.9 and 99.1 The River. 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
2: Here's your river forecast. Clear skies overnight with a low of 56. West winds around 5 miles an hour. Bright sunshine again Friday, 82. Friday night, lows around 64. 79 Saturday with a chance of thunderstorms, 87. Sunday, chance for storms continues. I'm meteorologist Derek Height on 94.9 and 99.1 The River. Right now, 57.
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2: Here's your river forecast. Clear skies overnight with a low of 56. West winds around 5 miles an hour. Bright sunshine again Friday, 82. Friday night, lows around 64. 79 Saturday with a chance of thunderstorms. 87 Sunday, chance for storms continues. I'm meteorologist Derek Height on 94.9 and 99.1 The River. 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
1: Here's your river forecast. Clear skies overnight with lows around 56. Westerly winds around 5 miles an hour. Ample sunshine expected again Friday, high of 82. Partly cloudy skies Friday night, 63. 78 Saturday, with thunderstorms likely, 86. Sunday, chance for storms continues. I'm meteorologist Eric Height on 94.9 and 99.1 The River. Right now, 57.
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2: Here's your river forecast. Clear skies overnight with lows around 56. Westerly winds around 5 miles an hour. Ample sunshine expected again Friday. High of 82. Partly cloudy skies Friday night, 63. 78 Saturday with thunderstorms likely. 86 Sunday. Chance for storms continues. I'm meteorologist Derek Hite on 94.9 and 99.1 The River. 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
3: Here's your river forecast. Sunny skies today with highs around 82. West winds around 5 miles an hour. Lows dip down to about 63. Tonight, partly cloudy. Thunderstorms likely tomorrow, 78. High of 86 Sunday with a slight chance of thunderstorms. Chance for showers, 88 on Monday. I'm meteorologist Derek Height on 94.9 and 99.1 The River. Right now, 54.
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7: Here's your River Forecast. Sunny skies today with highs around 82, west winds around 5 miles an hour. Lowest dip down to about 63. Tonight, partly cloudy. Thunderstorms likely tomorrow, 78. High of 86 Sunday with a slight chance of thunderstorms. Chance for showers, 88 on Monday. I'm meteorologist Derek Height on 94.9 and 99.1 The River. Right now, 54.
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0: Well, if your alarm just went off, yeah. We're all set for the 6 o'clock news here with Darren Swenson in just about 2 minutes. Weekend forecast, we'll talk high school football. And I've got a good news story of the day on the way as well a little bit later in the show. It's time for Radio Iowa News.
1: This is Radio Iowa. After 15 months on the run, the suspect in a fatal motorcycle crash in Davenport last year was arrested in Mexico and flown back to the U.S. Thursday to face charges. Alex Utoff was driving the motorcycle that crashed, killing 31-year-old passenger Samantha Burke. An inspection of the Black Hills Energy Service Area in Spencer found more than 100 safety issues spanning 16 categories. While none posed a public threat, there's concern over the high number. At a hearing Thursday before the Iowa Utilities Commission, Black Hills Energy attorney Adam Berman acknowledged improvements are needed.
2: We've spent considerable time evaluating the issues raised by the commission, reviewing our processes and operational practices, and identifying opportunities to strengthen our compliance programs going forward.
1: The company provides natural gas to 133 Iowa communities. The commission questioned staffing levels and said Black Hills has more than three times as many probable violations as utilities like MidAmerican. This is Radio Iowa.
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7: A Decorah woman was taken into custody on a Winnesee County arrest warrant Thursday afternoon. The Winnesee County Sheriff's Office says 28-year-old Kaylin Miller was wanted for two counts of child endangerment. For the first time in a while, some southeast Minnesota counties have a designation on the U.S. Drought Monitor. The U.S. Drought Monitor is released every Thursday and includes data through the Tuesday of that week. No Iowa counties in our area currently have a drought designation. In Minnesota, the majority of Houston County and the northeast quarter of Fillmore County are labeled as abnormally dry right now. In Wisconsin, the northeast quarter of Crawford County, a small portion of southeastern Grant County, and all of Vernon and La Crosse County, as well as the majority of Monroe County, are all designated abnormally dry. Since the opening in 1931, the Black Hawk Bridge has been synonymous with Lansing, but the span was closed last fall, then demolished, and construction is underway on a new structure. The Steel Truss Bridge served the tiny bluff communities of northeast Iowa and western Wisconsin, but now residents are having to cope with the long-term detours and Main Street businesses like the Riverside Bar and Grill run by Justin Shepard are surviving.
8: I don't know about well. I definitely wouldn't say well. That's definitely not the word I would use for it. But, you know, we're trying to get through. That's about what you can do. Keep your head above water the best you can.
7: The nearest river crossing involves a 50-mile detour, and after appealing to Governor Kim Reynolds, Lansing got a ferry serving up to 800 cars a day while the project is going on. To the residents, though, the bridge is worth it. Lansing Mayor Mike Verdin says their passion has been the project's driving force.
9: That was very important to the people of this area, that piece of local heritage be maintained to the greatest extent possible. Again, that was a tremendous expense that the DOTs, Iowa and Wisconsin, chose to bear. But small town voices do get heard.
7: The new bridge is set to open next spring, but the Iowa DOT won't be done with Lansing yet.
10: as it will move on to Main Street, which will be closed for redesign and repaving in 2028. And a semi driver from Itasca, Illinois, was injured in an accident in Fillmore County early Thursday morning. The Minnesota State Patrol says a semi driven by 51-year-old Kersenali Zuvlalev left the roadway on Highway 16 shortly before 3:30 a.m. Authorities say Zuvlalev suffered non-life-threatening injuries in the accident and was transported to St. Mary's Hospital in Rochester. With news, I'm Darren Swenson.
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12: Here's your river forecast. Sunny skies today with highs around 82. West winds around 5 miles an hour. Lows dip down to about 63 tonight, partly cloudy. Thunderstorms likely tomorrow, 78. High of 86 Sunday with a slight chance of thunderstorms. Chance for showers, 88 on Monday. I'm meteorologist Derek Height on 94.9 and 99.1 The River. Right now, it's 55 degrees.
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0: That's Lifehouse on the River, 94.9, 99.1. And tonight we'll bring you the River football game, 7:15. The walk-on side of things for walk-on at Decorah football action. 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The Hawk, 100.5, 7 o'clock, Fredericksburg, Sumner Fredericksburg at South Winneshiek. And then the KNEI game of the week, 103.5 at 7 o'clock, Riceville at Turkey Valley. So, yeah, the start to our high school football season tonight on the radio.
1: Processing shutdowns threaten dairy beef margins in the Eastern Corn Belt. I'm Erin Anderson with the Brownfield Dairy Update. This program is brought to you by John Deere. We're proud to support the American farmers and ranchers who harvest our future year in and year out. A dairy market analyst says recent closures of beef processing plants are pressuring producer profitability. American Dairy Coalition's Sherry Bunting tells Brownfield producers are going to have to pay more to transport their animals.
2: That's going to cost roughly $80 to $100 per head, which, depending on how those feeders were bought at very high prices, is going to be a big chunk of their margin.
1: Bunting says the JBS Souderton facility in Pennsylvania stopped accepting animals the same week Tyson Foods ended operations at their Joslin, Illinois plant, putting further constraints on where producers in the Eastern Corn Belt can take their livestock to be slaughtered. The closures eliminate about a third of slaughter processing capacity in the Eastern Corn Belt. Cash dairy prices were mixed Thursday at the Chicago Mercantile Exchange. Dry weigh was down 1 to 73. No sales were reported. 40-pound cheese blocks were down 1.5 to 149.5. 13 sales were reported, ranging from 149 to 150 and a half. Cheese barrels were unchanged at 157 and a half. No sales were reported. Butter was down a half to 146. 19 sales were reported, ranging from 144 and a half to 146. Nonfat dry milk was up 1.25 to 185. 7 sales were reported at that price. I'm Erin Anderson with the Brownfield Dairy Update.
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0: 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Doobie Brothers coming up here shortly, and a check of our forecast for the weekend. 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
1: This is Sports on Radio Iowa. I'm Todd Kim. A shocker in Des Moines to kick off the football season. South Dakota Mines scored a touchdown with a minute 56 remaining to beat Drake 38-35, spoiling the debut of Bulldog coach Matt Walker. Also last night, it was Northwestern College falling at Western Illinois 65-14. Iowa corner Deshaun Lee is embracing his role as a leader as he gets ready for his final season. Lee is one of only a handful of starters returning for a defense that helped lead the Hawkeyes to a 9-4 record last season.
2: The preparation, the hard work, the trials and tribulations, everything that I've been through, and then, like I said, all of the guys who were before me, I kind of know what it takes to, you know, prepare well and go out there and be your best. So I'm just excited to see what the season brings.
1: The Hawkeyes will open the season at home September 5th against Northern Illinois. 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
10: Here's your river forecast. Sunny skies today with highs around 82, west winds around 5 miles an hour. Lows dip down to about 63 tonight, partly cloudy. Thunderstorms likely tomorrow, 78. high of 86 Sunday with a slight chance of thunderstorms. Chance for showers 88 on Monday. I'm meteorologist Derek Height on 94.9 and 99.1 The River. Right now, it's 55 degrees.
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0: 94.9, 99.1 The River and Train AM Gold. I'm Josh Blake. And next hour, we'll have the good news story of the day. Sometimes we have it in the 8 o'clock hour. Sometimes the 9 o'clock hour. We'll have it next hour, though, for you. So you can get the weekend off to a great start. Right now, the Ag Business Report.
1: 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August is often when the picture begins to clear up on yields and the market begins to gain confidence in the numbers. Although there is a wide range of factors that are exerting influence on the corn marketplace right now, traders are betting on smaller yields than they were earlier in the summer. On Thursday, corn futures contracts mostly closed in the $5 range, which might have seemed unlikely early in the growing season. We will hear more from John Heinberg of Total Farm Marketing next.
2: No one knows your fields better than you, but it's hard to be everywhere.

0: price.
1: You know, that was one of the things that is surprising, and that just tells you how much a market can move, how quickly can things can change. You know, we were even thinking about this as we're in January, February, and you know, we're looking at a 2 billion bushel carryout. You know, even though demand was really good in that window, we still had some things that, you know, were making this market look heavy. Plus, you had South American production coming through. But again,
0: Heinberg says multiple factors are combining to dictate what is happening in the grain markets.
1: throw in the U.S.-Iran war, throw in the actions against the U.S. dollar in terms of, you know, that's promoting some strength in the grain markets. Add in the heat wave, and then throw in the last piece of the puzzle here too, you know, just the impact of that heat with some of these reduced yields, and how quickly what can be a full supply or a heavy supply of grain can quickly disappear. And that's something that's, you know, been kind of interesting to see. And that's one of the things you just kind of got to watch.
0: He adds that producers need to be following the market rally closely and making wise decisions with their grain.
1: Now, again, there's a lot of things going to be happening in the next couple of months from the numbers side of things that could easily, you know, put some lids on this rally quickly.
0: You've been listening to Agribusiness Matters on the Iowa Agribusiness Radio Network.
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0: Good morning. It's going to be a nice weather day today. We'll get our forecast coming up after local news and Radio Iowa news. 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
1: This is Radio Iowa. A Davenport man who's wanted on a homicide charge after a deadly motorcycle crash 15 months ago was arrested in Mexico and returned to the U.S. on Thursday. Police say 41-year-old Alex Utoff was driving the motorcycle that crashed, killing his passenger, 31-year-old Samantha Burke. The Iowa Utilities Commission heard from officials at Black Hills Energy on Thursday after an inspection in Spencer found more than 100 safety issues over 16 categories. Black Hills Energy provides natural gas to 133 Iowa communities, and Company Gas Operations Vice President Kevin Jarus called the findings eye-opening.
2: We firmly commit safety to our employees, our customers, and communities that we serve. And we also commit to a strong compliance program.
1: While the report says none of the findings posed a threat to the public, there's serious concern about the high number of problems identified, with more issues in other service areas, including Council Bluffs. 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
6: A Decorah woman was taken into custody on a Winnesee County arrest warrant Thursday afternoon. The Winnesee County Sheriff's Office says 28-year-old Kaylin Miller was wanted for two counts of child endangerment. For the first time in a while, some southeast Minnesota counties have a designation on the U.S. Drought Monitor. The U.S. Drought Monitor is released every Thursday and includes data through the Tuesday of that week. No Iowa counties in our area currently have a drought designation. In Minnesota, the majority of Houston County and the northeast quarter of Fillmore County are labeled as abnormally dry right now. In Wisconsin, the northeast quarter of Crawford County, a small portion of southeastern Grant County, and all of Vernon and La Crosse County, as well as the majority of Monroe County, are all designated abnormally dry. Since the opening in 1931, the Black Hawk Bridge has been synonymous with Lansing, but the span was closed last fall, then demolished, and construction is underway on a new structure. The Steel Truss Bridge served the tiny bluff communities of northeast Iowa and western Wisconsin, but now residents are having to cope with the long-term detours and Main Street businesses like the Riverside Bar and Grill run by Justin Shepard are surviving.
7: I don't know about well. I definitely wouldn't say well. That's definitely not the word I would use for it. But, you know, we're trying to get through. That's about what you can do. Keep your head above water the best you can.
6: The nearest river crossing involves a 50-mile detour, and after appealing to Governor Kim Reynolds, Lansing got a ferry serving up to 800 cars a day while the project is going on. To the residents, though, the bridge is worth it. Lansing Mayor Mike Verdin says their passion has been the project's driving force.
8: That was very important to the people of this area, that piece of local heritage be maintained to the greatest extent possible. Again, that was a tremendous expense that the DOTs, Iowa and Wisconsin, chose to bear. But small town voices do get heard.
6: The new bridge is set to open next spring, but the Iowa DOT won't be done with Lansing yet, as it will move on to Main Street, which will be closed for redesign and repaving in 2028.
9: and a semi driver from Itasca, Illinois, was injured in an accident in Fillmore County early Thursday morning. The Minnesota State Patrol says a semi driven by 51-year-old Kersenali Zuvlalev left the roadway on Highway 16 shortly before 3:30 a.m. Authorities say Zuvlalev suffered non-life-threatening injuries in the accident and was transported to St. Mary's Hospital in Rochester. With news, I'm Darren Swenson.
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13: Here's your river forecast. Sunny skies today with highs around 82. West winds around 5 miles an hour. Lows dip down to about 63. Tonight, partly cloudy. Thunderstorms likely tomorrow, 78. High of 86 Sunday with a slight chance of thunderstorms. Chance for showers, 88 on Monday. I'm meteorologist Derek Height on 94.9 and 99.1 The River. Right now, 52.
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0: Elton and Dua Lipa on the River 94.9, 99.1. I'm Josh Blake, and yes, as promised, our good news story of the day comes from Wisconsin. The Wisconsin Grocers Association recently held its annual Great Wisconsin Bag Off Championship, and the winner is from Green Bay. Darren Tau of Woodman's Food Market in Green Bay was named Wisconsin's best bagger. The championship. And you hear, Queen, we are the I am the champion. Yeah. He competed against 21 grocery store baggers from across Wisconsin. The contest happened on August 18th. Now, according to the Wisconsin Grocers Association, the Great Wisconsin Bag Off Championship recognizes skill, organization, and customer service that go into professional bagging. Contestants were evaluated on speed, bag building technique, yes, there's a special technique to it, weight distribution, style, attitude, and appearance as they carefully bagged a grocery order. Yeah, demonstrating the skills they use every day on the job. So, way to go. Tau is a full-time bagger at Woodman's Food Market. 2022 high school graduate. And so he holds the title of the, and national champion. If he goes on to that, will receive $10,000 with additional cash prizes awarded to second through fifth place finishers. So way to go. How cool is that? Darren Tau in Wisconsin, the champion grocery bagger. Our good news story of the day.
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2: The Bills win 28-27 over the Steelers in preseason action. No Josh Allen for Buffalo. Will Howard got the start for Pittsburgh with 9 for 15, 69 yards passing, 2 touchdowns and an interception. Drew Aller finished the game going 9 for 18. Dylan Gabriel started for Cleveland with Shedeur Sanders and Deshaun Watson both out of the lineup. He threw 3 touchdown passes and finished 12 for 15 for 186 in the first half. Cleveland beat New England 37-13. Major League Baseball, Chris Sale pitched a complete game shutout with 11 strikeouts. Braves beat the Dodgers 1-0. Cardinals snap a 5-game losing streak, beating the Orioles 7-5. Astros take a 1-game lead in the AL West with a 5-1 lead over the Yankees. Nationals 7-1 over the Rockies. Brewers blew out the Mets 8-2. And the Royals pounded the Blue Jays 13-2. I'm Martin Weiss.
3: It's week number one of the high school football season. An old rivalry will be renewed in Decorah tonight as the Decorah Vikings host the walk-on Indians. Decorah assistant coach Matt Kemple says competition has been healthy for the Vikings in preseason camp.
4: A lot of production graduated for us, but those guys also provide a lot of leadership the last few years that these younger kids picked up on, have embraced those roles. And started to hit the ground running, as well as the competition that it creates when opportunities are open.
3: Walk-on coach Chad Bierman says he has several players learning new positions this fall.
5: We had to move some kids around to try to beef up the line a little bit. Took some of our kids that would have been skilled players and kind of put them down, and they've transitioned well. But I think we've got an abundance of kids, that do pretty well in space. We don't have great top-end speed, but we've got some quick and some shifty kids that can make some plays if they get a chance.
3: You can hear the game tonight on both 104.7 KVIK and on 94.9 and 99.1 The River. Randy Iverson and Ryan Hogan will have the KVIK Decorah call beginning at 7:30. Andy Sires and Evan O'Neill will have the River call beginning at 7:30. The Southwind Warriors will open the season at home as they host Sumner Fredericksburg. Warrior coach Carter Wentold says he has a strong roster in numbers.
6: We have 46 total players on our roster this season, so that does allow us to be a little more flexible with platooning guys, playing guys one way, playing guys in a lot of roles that are really beneficial to the team.
3: That game will be the 100.5 The Hawk High School football game of the week. Myself, Darren Swenson, will have the call beginning at 7 p.m. The Turkey Valley Trojans will open the 2026 season at home hosting Riceville tonight. Trojan coach Mark Scott says he's been pleased with his team in preseason camp.
7: We got pretty good attitudes. The work ethic's been pretty good. We got some skill kids back. We're working on some spots up front, so on offense. And defense, we got kids that want to pass on, get to the ball. So
3: that game will be the Bluff Country 103.5 KNEI game of the week. Pat Wagner and Brad Wild will have the call beginning at 7 p.m. Don't forget tonight to preview all of the area high school football games on the Friday Night Tailgate Show beginning at 6 p.m. on 94.9 and 99.1 The River. And on your way home from the games tonight, tune into the Iowa High School Scoreboard Show from 10 until 11:30, also on 94.9 and 99.1 The River. High school volleyball from last night. It was North Fayette Valley over Decorah in 3 sets. Southwind defeated Dunkerton in 5 sets. Sumner Fredericksburg over Crestwood in 2. Tripola over Crestwood in 2. Denver defeated New Hampton in 2. Waverly Shellrock over New Hampton in 2. Spring Grove knocked off Lyle Pacelli in 4. And Fillmore Central swept Kenyon Wanamingo in 3. Girls swimming from last night, it was Decorah over Mason City 121-59. And Waterloo defeating Decorah 98-87. The Decorah highlight of the night was Elizabeth Buxa winning the 50 free, the 500 free, and being a part of the 400 freestyle relay. And in cross country from last night at the Charles City Invitational, no team scores were kept. Area competitors in the top 10 in the girls' freshman and sophomore race. Fourth place went to Jaclyn Cummings of Crestwood, and Livia McCabe of Crestwood finished in eighth. In the girls' junior and senior race, Lexus Dolman of Crestwood was third, and Sophie Glazier of New Hampton was fourth. In the boys' freshman and sophomore race, Jensen Bilden of North Fayette Valley was eighth. And in the boys' junior and senior race, Elmer Trinidad of North Fayette Valley was sixth, and Braden Mason of New Hampton finished eighth. That's a look at sports for a Friday morning. I'm Darren Swenson.
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13: Here's your river forecast. Sunny skies today with highs around 82. West winds around 5 miles an hour. Lows dip down to about 63. Tonight, partly cloudy. Thunderstorms likely tomorrow, 78. High of 86 Sunday with a slight chance of thunderstorms. Chance for showers, 88 on Monday. I'm meteorologist Derek Height on 94.9 and 99.1 The River. Currently, it's 54 degrees.
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Good morning, 7:46, and right now 54 degrees, heading towards 84 for the high this afternoon. Today on this Friday, National Red Wine Day, National Thoughtful Day. Also, it's National Bowtie Day. Good day to tie one on. I'm talking about a bow tie. And you own any bow ties in your tie collection? Gloria Estefan now, 94.9, 99.1 The River.

0: 94.9 99 on the river is KDHK HD2 Decorah and KDEC Decorah, 12:40 a.m. Before news, Pledge of Allegiance on this Friday with Decorah Lions Club members.
1: Pledge of Allegiance to the flag of the United States of America and to the Republic for which it stands, one nation, under God, indivisible, with liberty and justice for all.
2: This is Radio Iowa. After 15 months on the run, the suspect in a fatal motorcycle crash in Davenport last year was arrested in Mexico and flown back to the U.S. Thursday to face charges. Alex Utoff was driving the motorcycle that crashed, killing 31-year-old passenger Samantha Burke. An inspection of the Black Hills Energy Service Area in Spencer found more than 100 safety issues spanning 16 categories. While none posed a public threat, there's concern over the high number. At a hearing Thursday before the Iowa Utilities Commission, Black Hills Energy attorney Adam Berman acknowledged improvements are needed.
3: We've spent considerable time evaluating the issues raised by the commission, reviewing our processes and operational practices, and identifying opportunities to strengthen our compliance programs going forward.
2: The company provides natural gas to 133 Iowa communities. The commission questioned staffing levels and said Black Hills has more than three times as many probable violations as utilities like MidAmerican. This is Radio Iowa.
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0: We've got 56 degrees, time for local news on the river. Here's Darren Swenson.
6: A Decorah woman was taken into custody on a Winnershe County arrest warrant Thursday afternoon. The Winnershe County Sheriff's Office says 28-year-old Kaylin Miller was wanted for two counts of child endangerment. For the first time in a while, some southeast Minnesota counties have a designation on the U.S. Drought Monitor. The U.S. Drought Monitor is released every Thursday and includes data through the Tuesday of that week. No Iowa counties in our area currently have a drought designation. In Minnesota, the majority of Houston County and the northeast quarter of Fillmore County are labeled as abnormally dry right now. In Wisconsin, the northeast quarter of Crawford County, a small portion of southeastern Grant County, and all of Vernon and La Crosse County, as well as the majority of Monroe County, are all designated abnormally dry. Since the opening in 1931, the Black Hawk Bridge has been synonymous with Lansing, but the span was closed last fall, then demolished, and construction is underway on a new structure. The Steel Truss Bridge served the tiny bluff communities of northeast Iowa and western Wisconsin, but now residents are having to cope with the long-term detours and Main Street businesses like the Riverside Bar and Grill run by Justin Shepard are surviving.
7: I don't know about well. I definitely wouldn't say well. That's definitely not the word I would use for it. But, you know, we're trying to get through. That's about what you can do. Keep your head above water the best you can.
6: The nearest river crossing involves a 50-mile detour. And after appealing to Governor Kim Reynolds, Lansing got a ferry serving up to 800 cars a day while the project is going on. To the residents, though, the bridge is worth it. Lansing Mayor Mike Verdin says their passion has been the project's driving force.
8: That was very important to the people of this area, that piece of local heritage be maintained to the greatest extent possible. Again, that was a tremendous expense that the DOTs, Iowa and Wisconsin, chose to bear. But small town voices do get heard.
9: The new bridge is set to open next spring, but the Iowa DOT won't be done with Lansing yet, as it will move on to Main Street, which will be closed for redesign and repaving in 2028. And a semi driver from Itasca, Illinois, was injured in an accident in Fillmore County early Thursday morning. The Minnesota State Patrol says a semi driven by 51-year-old Kersenali Zuvlalev left the roadway on Highway 16 shortly before 3:30 a.m. Authorities say Zuvlalev suffered non-life-threatening injuries in the accident and was transported to St. Mary's Hospital in Rochester. With news, I'm Darren Swenson.
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15: Here's your river forecast. 82 today, under clear skies, west winds around 5 miles an hour. Tonight, low is around 63. Cloudy tomorrow, thunderstorms likely, high of 78. Temperatures a bit above average, Sunday and Monday, with highs from the mid-80s to the upper 80s. Storms possible both days. I'm meteorologist Derek Height on 94.9 and 99.1 The River. Currently 56.
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12 minutes after 8 and 57 degrees. 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
7: Here's your river forecast. 82 today, under clear skies, west winds around 5 miles an hour. Tonight, low is around 63. Cloudy tomorrow, thunderstorms likely, high of 78. Temperatures a bit above average Sunday and Monday, with highs from the mid-80s to the upper 80s. Storms possible both days. I'm meteorologist Derek Hite on 94.9 and 99.1 The River. Right now, it's 61 degrees.
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7: Here's your river forecast. 82 today, under clear skies, west winds around 5 miles an hour. Tonight, low is around 63. Cloudy tomorrow, thunderstorms likely, high of 78. Temperatures a bit above average Sunday and Monday, with highs from the mid-80s to the upper 80s. Storms possible both days. I'm meteorologist Derek Height on 94.9 and 99.1 The River. Right now, it's 61 degrees.
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94.9, 99.1, The River. Good morning, TGIF. We'll talk about vacations coming up here in just a little bit. There's a great big world. Say something.

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1: 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The

Belinda Carlisle on 94.9, 99.1, The River. And as we officially go into fall, you know, a lot of students are back in school, but still time for, you know, sneak in a little vacation in there somewhere. Some people take the exact same trips at the exact same time each year, and they've been doing it for years. For me, a little bit, not usually the same date, but I'd like to travel to Tennessee in October, and the weather's so nice. Do you visit the same place every year? How many years has this been going on? Do you never visit the same place twice? How do you decide where to go on vacation each year? Do you and your partner have a difference of opinion here? Who wants to try new things and who wants to do the same things? Have you been able to strike a compromise? Are there any vacation destinations your partner loves but you don't? And what about travel partners? Are there any friends or family members you get stuck on vacation with that you could do without? And something to think about. Do you go to the same destinations every year? I know a lot of people go to Hawaii like January, February, or Jamaica each year.

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1: Cash hogs expected open to unchanged lower Friday. I'm John Perkins with a Brownfield market update. Diesel price swings and an unstable grid can put your livestock's health in danger. 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General call for cash hog business is steady to a dollar lower today. Probably going to be more on the lower side of things as buyers at the major direct markets have the needed near-term numbers in hand. Also, pork on Thursday was down another $1.75 at $93.80. The estimated hog slaughter on Thursday was 486,000 head, up 44,000 in the week, but down about 1,300 on the year. Box beef continued its drop, with choice down another $3.77 at $381.36, and select beef $3.49 lower at $359.19. In Chicago, September beans are up 13 and 3 quarters, September corn's 1 and 3 quarters higher, September wheat in Chicago's up 13 and a half. Soybeans and corn are both supported by a solid demand and expectations for the USDA to cut yield at least a little bit in the upcoming production numbers on September 11th. Soybeans still finishing, but there are concerns that another round of hot, dry weather in parts of the region is going to have an impact on production. And unknown destinations in China bought U.S. soybeans this morning. Wheats, though, continues to expect at least some improvement in global demand due to the Black Sea export issues. So they're in the lead again this morning for grains and oilseeds, really. Live and feeder cattle are down in yesterday's lower move in beef as they wait for direct business in the south to get underway. October live has just come back to steady at 219.92. December's down 25 at 214.55. September feeders are down 102 at 321.42. And with yesterday's lower close in pork, October hogs are down 65. This program is brought to you by John Deere, proud to support the American farmers and ranchers who harvest our future year in and year out. John Perkins, Brownfield.
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0: A nice end to our week. Sunshine, 84 for the high today. 63, partly cloudy tonight. Good chance of some rain tomorrow. Yeah, looks like 79 for the high on Saturday. Sunday, some lingering showers and 88 with sunshine. And Monday looks like 89 and partly sunny. The Bee Gees now.

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0: This is Radio Iowa. After 15 months on the run, the suspect in a fatal motorcycle crash in Davenport last year was arrested in Mexico and flown back to the U.S. Thursday to face charges. Alex Utoff was driving the motorcycle that crashed, killing 31-year-old passenger Samantha Burke. An inspection of the Black Hills Energy Service Area in Spencer found more than 100 safety issues spanning 16 categories. While none posed a public threat, there's concern over the high number. At a hearing Thursday before the Iowa Utilities Commission, Black Hills Energy attorney Adam Berman acknowledged improvements are needed.
1: We've spent considerable time evaluating the issues raised by the commission, reviewing our processes and operational practices, and identifying opportunities to strengthen our compliance programs going forward.
0: The company provides natural gas to 133 Iowa communities. The commission questioned staffing levels and said Black Hills has more than three times as many probable violations as utilities like MidAmerican. This is Radio Iowa.
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2: 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We just have to find it. 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
5: With this information update, I'm Darren Swenson. A heads up from the city of Waukon. City officials have notified the public that Quick Trip's contractor has notified the city that they expect to pave the municipal lot located south of their parcel on Monday and then restripe the new parking stalls on the lot on Tuesday. That means the municipal lot is expected to be closed through Tuesday in order to complete the work. City officials say Quick Trip is funding the majority of the municipal lot pavement restoration project per a temporary construction easement agreement with the city in conjunction with their store addition and remodel. Also this in for next week from the Winnesee County Engineer's Office, a section of County Road B-16, 4 miles west of Spillville and 1 mile north of Timber Road, just north of the National Cemetery, will be closed beginning Monday morning at 8 for the replacement of a crossroad culvert. The closure is expected to last the majority of next week. With this information update, I'm Darren Swenson.
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8: Here's your river forecast. 82 today, under clear skies, west winds around 5 miles an hour. Tonight, low is around 63. Cloudy tomorrow, thunderstorms likely, high of 78. Temperatures a bit above average Sunday and Monday, with highs from the mid-80s to the upper 80s. Storms possible both days. I'm meteorologist Derek Height on 94.9 and 99.1 The River. Right now, 66.
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1: Friday morning, soybeans and corn are up. Cattle and hogs are down. I'm John Perkins with a Brownfield Market Update. You are made for farming, and so is Stein. It's Stein Seed Company. They have decades of research dedicated to developing seed that allows you to farm the way you want to farm. Stein has yield. Soybeans are higher. Unknown destinations in China bought more new crop U.S. beans ahead of the open. The Netherlands and Germany picked up bean meal. More hot, dry weather in parts of the region could hamper yield potential here late in the game. September's up 13.5 at 1270. November beans are 13 higher at 1281. September bean meal's up $7.30 at 337.50. September soybean oil's 149 points higher at 69.49. Corn's up, monitoring yield potential, expecting at least some cut by the USDA next month. Demand's solid, so any crop loss would have a significant impact on supply. September's up 1.25 at 511.5. December's 1.75 higher at 535.25. And wheat is higher as traders continue to expect at least some improvement in global demand due to the Black Sea export issues. Ongoing drought in the U.S. plains could limit winter wheat planted area. September Chicago's up 16 at 758.75. Taking profits, December cotton is down 53 at 91.88, but with some crop concerns, September rice is up 28 at 15.12.5. Live and feeder cattle are down on yesterday's lower close in beef and profit-taking as they wait for direct trade in the south. October live's 52 lower at 212.40, and December's down 57 at 214.22. September feeders are down a dollar and a dime at 321.35. And hogs are lower on yesterday's lower close in pork. October lean is down 67 cents at 79.95. December's down 55 at 70.65. And over in the broader market, crude oil's back below $83 a barrel. The Dow's down about 30 points. John Perkins, Brownfield Market Update.
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0: This is John Tesh on the River, 94.9 and 99.1 FM. All right, from our health and wellness files, are you ready to conquer that uncomfortable burning sensation in your throat and chest known as heartburn? Here are some proven strategies to heal heartburn naturally, according to health experts. First, stand or sit up as straight as possible. Yep, Dr. Stephen Kim is a family physician at USC. He says, at its most basic level, heartburn is simply the result of stomach contents being in the wrong place. And when you're lying down on your back or you're slumped forward in your chair, stomach acid can easily flow up into your airway and cause pain and cause hoarseness too. But when you stand or sit with your spine perfectly aligned, it does allow gravity to pull acid back down into your gut where it belongs. Now, if that doesn't help, try loosening your belt. Have you thought about this? Tight clothing can literally compress our internal organs and squeeze the stomach in a way that forces acid into our esophagus. Dr. Kim says, looser clothing gives your stomach room to expand and relax. Now, here's one that works for me. Dr. Kim says, it's an anti-heartburn tip that works for many people, chewing gum. Research shows gum chewing increases saliva production, which helps wash away any acid built up in the airway. It also dilutes acid in the stomach and eases heartburn symptoms one saliva swallow at a time. Now, if you need faster relief, you try this. Stir a teaspoon of baking soda into a glass of water and sip it slowly. The goal is to neutralize the acid in your stomach with the sodium bicarbonate in baking soda. Just know that one of the byproducts of the neutralizing process is carbon dioxide. Burping.
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7: 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Here's your river forecast. 82 today, under clear skies, west winds around 5 miles an hour. Tonight, low is around 63. Cloudy tomorrow, thunderstorms likely, high of 78. Temperatures a bit above average Sunday and Monday, with highs from the mid-80s to the upper 80s. Storms possible both days. I'm meteorologist Derek Height on 94.9 and 99.1 The River. Currently, it's 70 degrees.
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7: Here's your river forecast. 82 today, under clear skies, west winds around 5 miles an hour. Tonight, lows around 63. Cloudy tomorrow, thunderstorms likely, high of 78. Temperatures a bit above average Sunday and Monday, with highs from the mid-80s to the upper 80s. Storms possible both days. I'm meteorologist Derek Height on 94.9 and 99.1 The River. Currently, it's 72 degrees.
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1: Wow, Gib, look at this number. Now more than 40% of couples now meet online. And then new research is showing meeting online may be even better, especially if you're looking to settle down and have kids, because this is a new study of over 3,000 people. The study found that those who meet on dating apps, they often have stronger long-term relationship goals than those who meet in other ways. Take me through this.
2: I think it depends, first of all, it depends on which app. Some of the apps are meant for you don't want to meet your long-term partner on some of the apps.
1: Yeah, it would be Tinder, right?
2: Yeah, but some of these apps are really, they dive into trying to help you find compatibility and finding somebody who really wants the same things as you. And by the way, it's twofold. One is you're going to have a list of things that you're looking for, and you're going to be a little bit more discerning as opposed to just somebody who's single and available and you happen to run into at the same time that you're attracted to. That's lightning in a bottle. That's not easy to find. That's why the apps exist.
1: Yes.
2: So you can be a little bit more discerning on the app. The other thing is it's two self-selecting groups. If you're on one of the apps that is meant for long-term relationships, you're just looking at people who are also interested and looking for long-term relationships.
1: Right.
2: You meet someone at a bar. You meet someone on the street at the grocery store. That person may not be looking for a relationship, but if they signed up for the app, then that's what they're there for. So, of course.
1: It's like the dating app with just farmers only.
2: Right.
1: Yeah, you're only going to get a farmer.
2: You know what you're getting. You know, are you a stockbroker? Not on this app, buddy.
1: I'm a farmer.

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5: 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All right, my friends, get ready to make your relationship a whole lot better with simple but research-backed advice from psychologists. I'm John Tesh. First, we want you to practice saying encouraging things to your partner, like, I know you're going to crush that meeting today, or I'm so proud of you. In a study by Carnegie Mellon University, I say this to my wife a lot because I am proud of her. The study by Carnegie Mellon says couples who said encouraging words three times a day to each other for 1 week, they felt more relationship satisfaction. They were happier and less depressed. And say it like you mean it. Another way to take your relationship to the next level, spend an extra 6 hours together a week. So a psychology professor, and we use his stuff all the time, Dr. John Gottman, he studied couples to determine why some marriages continued to improve while others didn't. And Dr. Gottman discovered the happy couples devoted an extra 6 hours a week to their marriage. It may seem like a lot of time, but you can break it up into little chunks, like an extra 15 minutes together at dinner or walking the dog together in the morning before work.
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0: This is the 411, so your life doesn't become a 911. All the information you need to live your life a whole lot better. We're coming back with more.
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5: Here's your river forecast. 82 today, under clear skies, west winds around 5 miles an hour. Tonight, low is around 63. Cloudy tomorrow, thunderstorms likely, high of 78. Temperatures a bit above average Sunday and Monday, with highs from the mid-80s to the upper 80s. Storms possible both days. I'm meteorologist Derek Height on 94.9 and 99.1 The River. Right now, 75.
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0: This is John Tesh on the River, 94.9 and 99.1 FM. Can I ask you a question? When is the last time somebody sang you to sleep with a lullaby? I need to start doing this if my wife will let me. If it hasn't happened since you were a baby, I have a feeling you'll be downloading lullaby recordings after you hear this story, because a new study is suggesting listening to these lullabies can help you drift off to sleep, even as adults. This comes from researchers from the University of Utah. They say lullabies are proven stress busters. They activate your parasympathetic nervous system, also known as your relaxation response, in a way that lowers your breathing and heart rates to match the tempo of the song. If there's nobody around to sing you to sleep, you can try an app like Sleep Pillow White Noise Sound. 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I have the app. And there are tons of lullabies available on Spotify and sites like rockabyebabymusic.com and musicboxmania.com have lullaby versions of popular new songs.
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0: And just ahead, how pasta can actually help you lose weight.

0: Radio Iowa. Judges ruled two Libertarian candidates picked earlier this month for spots on the general election ballot cannot be listed because the party's nominating process did not follow state law. Thomas Lane is a Libertarian who did qualify to run for Iowa's U.S. Senate seat.
1: I have both a law degree and a Ph.D. in political science, and my wife said it shouldn't take a law degree and a Ph.D. to figure out how to get on the ballot.
0: Second District Congressional candidate Rick Stewart, a Libertarian from Cedar Falls, has also qualified for the November ballot. An Eastern Iowa man who's been on the run for more than a year has been arrested in Mexico. Davenport police say 41-year-old Alex Utoff of Davenport was driving a motorcycle recklessly and drunk when he crashed in May of last year, killing his 31-year-old passenger. Investigators say Utoff fled the country and was later found living in the Yucatan Peninsula. I'm Jason Dinesen. This is Radio Iowa.
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3: With this information update, I'm Darren Swenson. A heads up from the city of Waukon. City officials have notified the public that Quick Trip's contractor has notified the city that they expect to pave the municipal lot located south of their parcel on Monday, and then restripe the new parking stalls on the lot on Tuesday. That means the municipal lot is expected to be closed through Tuesday in order to complete the work. City officials say Quick Trip is funding the majority of the municipal lot pavement restoration project per a temporary construction easement agreement with the city in conjunction with their store addition and remodel. Also this in for next week from the Wenatchee County Engineer's Office, a section of County Road B-16, 4 miles west of Spillville and 1 mile north of Timber Road, just north of the National Cemetery, will be closed beginning Monday morning at 8 for the replacement of a crossroad culvert. The closure is expected to last the majority of next week. With this information update, I'm Darren Swenson.
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5: Here's your river forecast. Bright sunshine expected this afternoon with daytime highs approaching 82. Winds out of the southwest around 5 miles an hour. Lows dip down to about 63 tonight. Partly cloudy skies. Thunderstorms likely tomorrow. Daytime highs approaching 78. Cloudy skies expected. I'm meteorologist Derek Height on 94.9 and 99.1 The River. Currently 75.
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0: 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All right, here's a power tip from our health and wellness files. If you're trying to lose weight on a Mediterranean-style diet, experts say don't avoid the pasta. This comes from a study at the Neurological Institute in Italy. The researchers crunched numbers from several previous studies involving more than 20,000 adults. Huge study. The result? Pasta intake is actually linked to lower obesity rates and healthier waist-to-hip ratios. The researchers believe it's not pasta itself that raises the risk of obesity. It's the high-calorie, sugary, and salty sauces they're drenched in. So what's the best topping for a healthy, diet-friendly pasta dish? A splash of olive oil made into pesto with basil and pine nuts. Mmm. Or a simple marinara with olive oil, garlic, and crushed tomatoes. Or a vegetable sauce with onions, mushrooms, and spinach sautéed in lemon and olive oil. I gotta go. I gotta send this to my wife right away.
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0: This is John Tesh on The River, 94.9 and 99.1 FM. Here's a tip you can pass around to your friends and family members. There's officially a correct height at which to hang a picture in your house. It is eye level. This is according to the book, How to Hang a Picture and Other Essential Lessons for the Stylish Home. Basically, the exact center of your art should be hung 57 inches from the floor. 57 inches, that's the average sight line for a human being.
1: I-F-Y-L. The intelligence for your life.

0: 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It is my honor to be with you each and every day. Here's what I'd like you to do, though. I'd like you to be a part of the party here. Spread the news to your friends. Let them know this is the best place to hear all their favorite music, plus all the information they need to live their life a whole lot better. Thanks.
1: 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There is a light round of direct cash cattle trade underway. Live deals in the South are at $222. That's $3 lower than the previous week's weighted averages. Bids in other areas are at $218 live and $345 stress. There could still be a little more business developed before the end of the day. So far this week, there's been some dress business in Nebraska and Iowa reported at mostly $345. That's $10 lower than the prior week's weighted averages. Box beef was mixed at midday with light and solid demand for decent offerings. Choice was down $4.97 at $376.39. Select was $2.81 higher at $3.62 even. At the Valentine Livestock Auction in Nebraska, no comparison for steers and heifer sales were available. The USDA says demand was good with several buyers in-house. Medium and large one feeder steers, 810 to 846 pounds, brought $338.50 to $354.50. Medium and large one feeder heifers, 815 to 849 pounds, brought $311 to $337.50. Cash hogs have no comparison at midday with moderate negotiated purchases. Processors have been moving needed numbers at their pace. Demand continues to be an area for the industry to monitor. While there are bright spots in both global and domestic markets, there are ongoing concerns about long-term strength. Barrows and gilts at the National Daily Direct had no comparison, but a weighted average of $89.65. Prices at the regional direct markets were not reported due to confidentiality. Butcher hog prices at the Midwest cash markets are $2 lower at $64. At Illinois, slaughter sows were steady with moderate demand for moderate offerings at $43 to $55. Barrows and gilts were steady with moderate demand for moderate offerings at $55 to $65. And pork values were higher at midday, up $1.36 at $95.16. This report's brought to you by John Deere. John Deere's proud to support the American farmers and ranchers who harvest our future year in and year out. I'm Megan Grebner for Brownfield.
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8: Here's your river forecast. Bright sunshine expected this afternoon with daytime highs approaching 82. Winds out of the southwest around 5 miles an hour. Lows dip down to about 63 tonight, partly cloudy skies. Thunderstorms likely tomorrow. Daytime highs approaching 78. Cloudy skies expected. I'm meteorologist Derek Height on 94.9 and 99.1 The River. Right now, it's 77 degrees.
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0: 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Okay, so my wife, Connie, is convinced that my hearing is going. So she handed me this piece of intel from her Intelligence for Your Health radio show. Ready? These are three foods that experts say will protect your hearing. Number one is sweet potatoes. Their beta-carotene content, which most orange-fleshed foods have, scientists say is linked to a lower risk of hearing loss. Sweet potatoes, number one. Also great for our hearing is spinach. Spinach is a really good source of iron, which can reduce the risk of hearing loss. And then almonds. The hearing loss caused by loud noises is counteracted by the magnesium found in almonds. Those better hearing foods again, almonds, spinach, and sweet potatoes. And that's Intelligence for Your Health. I love that show.
1: What?
0: 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I think I hear my wife calling.
2: 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The Intelligence for Your Life. 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
11: Here's your river forecast. Highs level off around 82 this afternoon under mainly clear skies, southwest winds around 5 miles an hour. Partly cloudy skies tonight, slight chance for showers, lows level off around 63. Cloudy skies expected tomorrow, chance of rain showers, high temperatures reach up to 78. I'm meteorologist Derek Height on 94.9 and 99.1 The River. Right now, it's 77 degrees.
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And we have great music kicking off your Friday afternoon. Michael Bolton coming up, Don Henley, now Elton John.

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James Taylor on the river, and today is Crackers Over the Keyboard Day, honoring the time-honored tradition of snacking and web surfing. 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

0: That's Toto on the River. I'm Kathy Ray, and a great weekend to roast or toast those marshmallows. Did you know that your toasted marshmallow tells a lot about you? Perfectly browned on all sides. You are in a very anal, retentive perfectionist, a nitpicker who will devote unreasonable amounts of time to ensure that every project is done just so. Blackened, well, you are creative and high strung. Seldom punctual, easily distracted, and has difficulty paying attention to detail. Yeah, we're talking about what your toasted marshmallow says about you. Crusty outside, gooey inside. You are an overly sensitive individual who detests any form of criticism and has trouble expressing innermost feelings. Oh, rather than facing problems head on, you waste time brooding about them. Well, a slightly tanned marshmallow on one side, you are a shy introvert who tends to underestimate the effort and time required to accomplish a task. And raw, you are a lusty and likely overweight thrill seeker who refuses to even consider the concept of delayed gratification. How do you like your marshmallow toasted?
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7: Here's your river forecast. Eyes level off around 82 this afternoon under mainly clear skies, southwest winds around 5 miles an hour. Partly cloudy skies tonight, slight chance for showers, lows level off around 63. Cloudy skies expected tomorrow, chance of rain showers, high temperatures reach up to 78. I'm meteorologist Derek Height on 94.9 and 99.1 The River. Right now, it's 77 degrees.
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9: Here's your river forecast. Highs level off around 82 this afternoon under mainly clear skies, southwest winds around 5 miles an hour. Slight chance of rain showers tonight. Lows level off around 63, partly cloudy skies. Cloudy skies expected tomorrow, showers likely. High temperatures reach up to 77. I'm meteorologist Derek Kite on 94.9 and 99.1 The River. Currently 77.
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Coming up is The Beatles, also Kygo and Whitney, and now Crosby, Stills, and Nash.

Are you fishing for great music variety? 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

That's Kygo with Whitney on the river. I'm Kathy Ray. And after Sneaker, we will talk about dating. It just got a little more investigative. We'll talk about that next.

0: 94.9, 99.1 The River. Happy Friday. And dating just got a little more investigative. A new website called Stud or Dud lets users run background checks on potential dates using public records and other available information. It's created by the company behind People Finders. The subscription service searches for details including criminal records, finances, property, employment history, and social media. Then uses AI to flag potential red or green flags. But privacy experts warn the information can be inaccurate, outdated, or misused by stalkers. The site admits that a clean report doesn't guarantee someone is safe and says users should still take normal precautions. Wow. Dating just got a little bit more investigative. How deep do you investigate before you date?
1: Soybeans, corn, and hogs were up. Cattle were lower. Hello, I'm Megan Grebner with your commodity market update on Brownfield. Speed wins, that's why Sign is focused on delivering higher yielding genetics faster than the competition, and why they've released more new Enlist C3 lines than any other company, Sign has yield. Soybeans were higher on fund and technical buying. Unknown destinations and China purchased more new crop U.S. soybeans ahead of the open. More hot, dry weather in parts of the region could hamper yield potential. September beans were up 19 and three quarters at 1276 and a quarter. November beans up 20 at 1288. Corn was higher on fund and technical buying. Corn has been monitoring yield potential, expecting at least some cut by the USDA next month. Demand is solid, so any crop loss could have a significant impact on supply. September corn was up 1 3/4 at 512. December corn up 3 at 536 and a half. The wheat complex was higher on speculative and technical buying. Traders continue to expect at least some improvements in global demand due to Black Sea export issues. Ongoing drought in the U.S. plains could limit winter wheat planted area. In Chicago, September wheat was up 24 and a quarter at 767. Dece wheat was up 23 and a quarter at 784. In Kansas City, September wheat was up 24 and a quarter at 827 and three quarters. And in Minneapolis, September wheat was up 13 at 745 and three quarters. Live and feeder cattle were lower on profit taking in the week's direct trade. October live down 120 at 211.72. December live cattle were down 107 at 213.72. October feeder cattle were down $1.55 at 316.52. Hogs were up on oversold signals and that higher midday move in pork. October lean hogs up 112 at 81.90. December lean hogs were up $1.10 at 72.30. I'm Megan Grebner, Brownfield Ag News.
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12: Here's your river forecast. Eyes level off around 82 this afternoon under mainly clear skies. Southwest winds around 5 miles an hour. Slight chance of rain showers tonight. Lows level off around 63. Partly cloudy skies. Cloudy skies expected tomorrow. Showers likely. High temperatures reach up to 77. I'm meteorologist Derek Height on 94.9 and 99.1 The River. Right now, it's 79 degrees.
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2: Here's your river forecast. Sunshine mixed with clouds at times this afternoon, with daytime highs approaching 82. Winds out of the southwest around 5 miles an hour. Partly cloudy skies again tonight. Slight chance of rain showers. Lows dip down to about 63. Cloudy skies tomorrow. Rain showers likely. High temperatures reach up to 77. I'm meteorologist Derek Height on 94.9 and 99.1 The River. Currently, it's 79 degrees.
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Hope you're having a great Friday so far. It is 3:05 on your Friday afternoon, and we have great music coming up with Chicago, Bob Welsh, Tina Turner, and also your history lesson about 3:30.

I'm Kathy Ray. Thanks for listening to The River. Your Friday night football tonight on The River will be Waukon at Decorah. 7:15. We'll start all that play-by-play action tonight.

0: Direct Cattle Business Friday was mostly a 222 live. Cash hogs were quiet. I'm John Perkins with a Brownfield Market Update. Farming's in your DNA and Stein's as well. Stein offers seed genetics developed by farmers for farmers. Stein has yield. Live life your way with Stein. Soybeans and corn are supported by solid demand and some yield concerns. September beans are up 19 and three quarters at 1276 and a quarter. November is 20 higher at 1288. September corn was up 1 3/4 at 512. December was 3 higher at 536 and a half. Live and feeder cattle were lower on profit taking and the week's direct trade. October live is down $1.20 at 211.72. December was down 107 at 213.72. September feeders were $1.55 lower at 320.90. And on oversold signals in the midday gain in pork, October hogs are up $1.27 at 81.90. December lean is $1.10 higher at 72.30. John Perkins, Brownfield.
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0: Time now for our history lesson. Starting in 1907, the United Parcel Service was founded in Seattle as the American Messenger Company. 1922, the first radio commercial aired on WEAF in New York City. The 10-minute advertisement was for the Queensboro Realty Company, which had paid a fee of $100. 1938, Northwestern University awarded an honorary degree to Edgar Bergen's dummy, Charlie McCarthy. 1963, 200,000 people participated in a peaceful civil rights rally in Washington, D.C., where Dr. Martin Luther King Jr. delivered his I Have a Dream speech in front of the Lincoln Memorial. 1996, the 15-year marriage of Britain's Prince Charles and Princess Diana officially ended with the issuing of a divorce decree. 2009, Adam DJM Goldstein died of what was ruled as an accidental overdose at the age of 36 in New York City. And 2011, Beyonce announced pregnancy on the red carpet of the VMAs. That is your history on this date. Coming up, your forecast.
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1: Are you trying to lose weight? More exercise may not be the answer, because the more we exercise, the more we want to eat. According to researchers at Loyola University, they found that people who exercise the recommended 30 minutes a day ended up gaining more weight than those who exercise less because of the increased appetite and a tendency to overeat. But it's also because when we're making one healthy move, we tend to think it gives us a free pass in other areas. So we're more likely to overeat and be couch potatoes for the rest of the day. It's not an excuse to stop exercising, of course, because exercise is still essential for overall health. But researchers say the best way to lose weight is to exercise and stick with a healthy diet packed with veggies and fruits, lean meats, and nuts. John Tesh with today's Intelligence for Your Life Minute.
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8: Here's your river forecast. Sunshine mixed with clouds at times this afternoon, with daytime highs approaching 82. Winds out of the southwest around 5 miles an hour. Partly cloudy skies again tonight. Slight chance of rain showers. Lows dip down to about 63. Cloudy skies tomorrow. Rain showers likely. High temperatures reach up to 77. I'm meteorologist Derek Hite on 94.9 and 99.1 The River. Right now, 79.
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9: Here's your River Forecast. Slight chance for showers tonight, otherwise partly cloudy skies. Lows dip down to about 63. Southerly winds around 5 miles an hour. Rain showers likely tomorrow. High of 77. Cloudy skies. Mainly cloudy skies expected tomorrow night. Lows around 68. I'm meteorologist Derek Height on 94.9 and 99.1 The River. Right now, 79.
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I'm Kathy Ray. Hope you're having a great Friday. It is 4:06, and we have music coming up with Hall & Oates, Elton John, and now Paul Davis.

singing along with Stella Lefty there, Boston on 94.9, 99.1. And Elton John is coming up, and now it's Donna Summer.

0: 94.9, 99.1 The River. I'm Kathy Ray. So PBR, Pabst Blue Ribbon, is releasing a limited edition Jason Voorhees collaboration. The 12-pack packaging doubles as a wearable hockey mask. 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Yes, brand director Hannah Barnett advises cutting an extra hole for drinking, though. The campaign runs September through Friday, November 13th, hitting bars, stores, and events nationwide. 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
13: Here's your river forecast. Slight chance for showers tonight, otherwise partly cloudy skies. Lows dip down to about 63. Southerly winds around 5 miles an hour. Rain showers likely tomorrow, high of 77, cloudy skies. Mainly cloudy skies expected tomorrow night, lows around 68. I'm meteorologist Derek Height on 94.9 and 99.1 The River. Right now, it's 77 degrees.
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0: is Radio Iowa. A judge has ruled candidates Libertarians selected earlier this month as replacement candidates for Lieutenant Governor and the 3rd Congressional District cannot be listed on the general election ballot. The chair of the Libertarian Party of Iowa told the Des Moines Register the party is reviewing the ruling to determine if it'll appeal the decision to the Iowa Supreme Court. Johnson County will dedicate Dr. Lula Merle Johnson Plaza during a ceremony tomorrow morning in Iowa City. Johnson was the first black woman in Iowa to earn a Ph.D., which she received from the University of Iowa. The project's historian is Rebecca Connard.
1: If they take away only a visual understanding that Iowa is not this all-white place, and it never has been. If they can take that away, I think that's really important.
0: The service will include unveiling a statue of Johnson, plus plaques that tell stories of black history in Iowa. This is Radio Iowa.
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4: With this information update, I'm Dylan Swenson. A heads up from the city of Waukon. City officials have notified the public that Quick Trip's contractor has notified the city that they expect to pave the municipal lot located south of their parcel on Monday and then restripe the new parking stalls on the lot on Tuesday. That means the municipal lot is expected to be closed through Tuesday in order to complete the work. City officials say Quick Trip is funding the majority of the municipal lot pavement restoration project per a temporary construction easement agreement with the city in conjunction with their store addition and remodel. Also this in for next week from the Winnesee County Engineer's Office, a section of County Road B-16, 4 miles west of Spillville and 1 mile north of Timber Road, just north of the National Cemetery, will be closed beginning Monday morning at 8 for the replacement of a crossroad culvert. The closure is expected to last the majority of next week. With this information update, I'm Darren Swenson.
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7: Here's your river forecast. Slight chance for showers tonight, otherwise partly cloudy skies. Lows dip down to about 63. Southerly winds around 5 miles an hour. Rain showers likely tomorrow, high of 77. Cloudy skies. Mainly cloudy skies expected tomorrow night, lows around 68. I'm meteorologist Derek Height on 94.9 and 99.1 The River. Right now, it's 77 degrees.
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That's Brian Adams on 94.9/99.1 The River. A great Friday night for football. Friday Night Lights. Tonight, your Friday night game on the river is Waukon at Decorah. It all begins at 7:15 here on the river. 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
4: We usually play a good mix of what I like.

That's Billy Ocean on the River. And Sunday, you can get your pulled pork and salad luncheon drive-through at the Burr Oak United Methodist Church, 11 to 1 on Sunday. 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

0: I'm Kathy Ray. This is 94.9 99 Won the River. Well, are you a Leadfoot? Gas prices might be up this year, but that hasn't stopped people from hitting the gas pedal hard, that is. The American Automobile Association, AAA, did its annual survey about speeding and found that now almost 80% of Americans admitted to doing it, with 30% saying that no one actually drives the speed limit. Most of the speeders consider driving 10 miles per hour over the limit acceptable, with close to 50% saying that keeping up with traffic is safer than obeying the posted limit. Wow. Do you have a lead foot?
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11: Here's your river forecast. A slight chance for showers tonight, otherwise partly cloudy skies. Lows dip down to about 63. Southerly winds around 5 miles an hour. Rain showers likely tomorrow. High of 77. Cloudy skies. Mainly cloudy skies expected tomorrow night. Lows around 68. I'm meteorologist Derek Height on 94.9 and 99.1 The River. Right now, 77.
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I'm Kathy Ray. This is The River, and Friday Night Football tonight here on The River is Waukon Indians at Decorah. 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Now Adele.

Have a great Friday night, and leaving you with a thought for the night comes from Dolly Parton, who we dearly miss and lost this week. Find out who you are and do it on purpose. Have a great night.

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0: 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During segment number one, we will give in-depth previews of the four games, which will be on our airwaves this Friday night. Decorah and Walk On will get together in Decorah tonight. These two teams have met every year since 2018. Decorah has won the last four in the series, including a 42-16 win to start the season in Waukon last year. The Vikings have to replace a lot of production off of a 4A state quarterfinal team from a year ago, but assistant coach Matt Kempel says so far that's been a positive in preseason camp.
1: Yeah, absolutely. A lot of production graduated for us, but those guys also provide a lot of leadership the last few years that these younger kids picked up on, have embraced those roles, and started to hit the ground running, as well as the competition that it creates when opportunities are open in practice throughout the offseason and all year long.
2: What's pleased you the most about the guys in camp to this point?
1: Young energy. Kids want to get after it every day, work really hard, very, very coachable, do what they're asked to do, and give great effort.
2: At this point, what would you say your main strengths are?
1: I would say just consistency, hearing the same thing all the time so kids can learn with the new spots that are open and things like that. And, again, our effort and how hard our kids have played up to this point and practiced. You never really know till you get to the first one. So it's exciting. It'll be exciting to see what happens Friday night. But our kids consistently have worked hard for a while here. So I think that's one of our biggest assets right now.
2: And I know at this point, everybody is looking to improve every facet of their football team, but what needs the most polish as you start the season this week?
1: Hopefully this answers your question, but just the putting the feet to the fire, seeing guys that haven't played a whole lot of varsity action, see exactly how they respond when they get in those situations, and answering some of those unknowns that you really don't know until the first Friday Night Lights hit.
2: Being the fact you did play an opponent besides yourself last Friday, does that kind of help that factor that you just touched on?
1: Yeah, for sure. Scrimmage New Hampton, they're a very good ball club. Credit to them. Pretty physical team. Gave us a really good look and answered some questions for us as well.
2: And Waukon going to be your opponent this week, a team that returns a lot of skill kids from last year. What are you expecting out of the Indians Friday night?
1: So, ton of respect for Waukon. Coach Bierman and their staff do a great job every year. I've done it for a long time now. We know they bring a lot of experience back. Kind of a rivalry game for the kids and us. They're well coached all the time. Pretty athletic. They do a lot of things offensively. Super physical and play hard defensively. It'll be a good one for us.
0: Waukon is a team that returns a lot at the skill position. Vaughn Stegen threw for 1,080 yards, 13 touchdowns a year ago. At the running back position, Gabe McCormick rushed for 406 yards and 5 touchdowns, and Tristan Crawford rushed for 382 yards and 4 touchdowns. Isaiah Moody leads the receivers coming back, 20 catches, 253 yards and 2 touchdowns from a year ago, and Talon Heeman caught 13 passes a year ago for 170 yards and 4 touchdowns. Head coach Chad Bierman says he's been pleased with guys in preseason camp.
3: Well, our booster club made a big contribution early this spring to get the weight room up, and we about doubled the size of it. So the kids had a great summer working out, and that's, I think, transitioned into the fall camp. We can see they're a little bit quicker, a little bit stronger, and coming in pretty good shape. So we're excited to see what they can do when we get in the field.
2: And when you look at your roster, quite a bit of experience coming back from last year. How do you take that experience you gained last year and turn it into a positive thing on the field this year?
3: We ended up playing quite a few sophomores last year, and those guys are juniors, and they'll step in and kind of fill in, the gaps around the seniors. We don't have a huge senior class, but have a decent size, and they're, some of those kids have been 2 and 3, and one of them is going to be a 4-year starter. So we got a lot of experience back, and we'll see, but I would hope it'll show up, and we'll certainly find out right away on Friday.
2: In preseason camp thus far, what have you determined that your main strengths are of this squad besides the experience that you got coming back?
3: We had to move some kids around to try to beef up the line a little bit. Took some of our kids that would have been skilled players and kind of put them down, and they transitioned well. But I think we've got an abundance of kids, that do pretty well in space. We don't have great top end speed, but we've got some quick and some shifty kids that can make some plays if they get a chance.
2: And what areas need the most polishing at this point? I know most coaches are going to say everything you need to grow in at this point of the season, but what are the areas you're mainly focusing on to polish out here in the early going of the season?
3: Well, offensive line play, and that's just something that takes time. They have to function together as a unit. And when you, like I said, we've plugged a couple of skill position kids in there. So that's a transition for them that they're making, mentally and physically, what the expectations are. And then just getting time playing together and getting reps so that you build that sort of sense of trust where the other guy's going to be when the ball gets snapped.
2: And Decorah is going to be your opponent this week. What are you expecting out of the Vikings come Friday night?
3: Well, they had to replace a whole bunch of really good football players, that they graduated last year. That was a good team. And they lost a lot. So we don't know a whole lot about, what we'll see Friday. They got a lot of holes to fill, but they've got a deep reserve of kids to fill those holes with. So we know they'll be well coached, and they're always a great challenge for us.
0: You can hear this game on two of our radio stations tonight. Randy Iverson and Ryan Hogan will have the Decorah call on 104.7 KVIK. And right here on the river, it'll be Andy Sires and Evan O'Neill right here on 94.9 and 99.1. The Hawk Rock 100.5 High School Football Game of the Week will come to you from Kelmer this week, as the Southwind Warriors will open up at home, taking on the Sumner Fredericksburg Cougars. The two teams met to open the season last year. It was the school's first meeting since 2019, and the Warriors won that contest by a 42-30 margin. Warrior coach Carter Wentold says they're blessed with good numbers this year.
4: Yeah, Darren, we're pretty blessed with the numbers that we got. We have 46 total players on our roster this season, so that does allow us to be a little more flexible with platooning guys, playing guys one way, playing guys in a lot of roles that are really beneficial to the team. We've done a really good job in the preseason of getting guys to play multiple positions. Some guys have had to learn new positions just with their bodies like changing, and maybe they've had to help us out in on the offensive line or about a skill position. Guys have had really good attitudes and have really been picking up what we've wanted to do offensively, defensively, and special teams wise.
2: And of course, when it comes to productivity, you got definitely some spots to fill based on the stat sheet from last year's team. But in some ways, can that be a positive going into camp, knowing the fact that there is productivity to fill and you got the guys to do it?
4: Oh, for sure. With our depth, that really presents us with guys who can do a lot of different things for us, and it allows guys to rotate in and out, build up depth, whether it's at wide receiver, whether it's at running back, tight end, and even an offensive line too, Darren. It's able to develop our guys and get a lot of guys experience, because when they're called upon, whether if they're a backup or a platoon guy, they're gonna be able to perform. And I look at it too as an opportunity for just our guys to go out and get better.
2: What would you say your main strength is right now?
4: I would say our guys with our team strength right now is just resiliency. Kind of what you reiterated too, Darren, with our large roster in the beginning. We do have some guys out with injuries, and that means next man in. And I think our guys are embodying that, and they understand that, oh, I'm up. Like, it's my turn now. And I just think that our guys are being really resilient, and they don't make excuses. They don't like complain about it. They just go out there and say, "Yes, coach, I got it. I'm in. Next play." And that's what we want as coaches,
2: And Sumner, Fredericksburg comes to town this Friday night. I know they're a team that wasn't able to win at Gehama last year, but they pretty much, from what I've seen, return everybody. What are you expecting come Friday night?
4: Well, Darren, we actually do have film on these guys going into the season from last year's game. We've watched a lot of tape on that game, and we've also had a few of their games later in the regular season from last year to go off of. Like you said, Darren, a lot of kids back on that team. They threw us for a curveball last year, week one, being a brand new, different offense that they ran. Took a little while in that game to get used to it. We ultimately were able to come out ahead and win the ball game, but that was last year, and we're on to 2026, and so are they. A lot of running attack from them with their three back full house T offense. They like to use a lot of misdirection in it, so we got to make sure that we do our jobs. It's almost like, well, I take that back. It's just like defending the option. You have your responsibilities that your position groups have to do their jobs. And defensively, that's a big thing that we are emphasizing in practice this week, and we got to be able to, like I said, do our job and rally and tackle and find the ball and go and make a lot of plays and get them off schedule.
0: I'll have the call of that contest beginning at 7 o'clock tonight on 100.5 The Hawk. The Bluff Country 103.5 high school football game of the week will come to you from Jackson Junction this week as Turkey Valley plays host to Riceville. It is the seventh straight season these two teams will get together. Turkey Valley has won four of the last six matchups, including three of those matchups being decided by one score or less. Trojan coach Mark Scott says he's been pleased with his team in practice.
5: We got pretty good attitudes. The work ethic's been pretty good. We got some skill kids back. We got, we're working on. I think we're filling in some spots up front. So, on offense and the defense, we got kids that want to hustle and get to the ball. So,
2: And when you look at the kids you got coming back, who are some of your leaders that you're going to be relying on to kind of set the tone here early on in camp and as the season goes on?
5: well, offensively, in the backfield, we'll have Trayton Franzen and Adam Sh and Caden Schmidt. They're coming back from last year. Then, well, Hugo Busto, I kind of moved him from rotating in at tailback to go up to play one of the end spots. And Cale Langer is probably gonna be our quarterback. And up front, Jordan Creener, he's got a lot of experience up front on the line, and his brother Mitchell will be one of the other ends. So then the other two guys are young kids we're trying to fill in. Defensively, basically the same group, and Jordan Creener's been a pretty stable for us up front there.
2: And what would you say at this time, your team's main strength is?
5: probably our athleticism. I mean, we're not real big, but we got some athletes.
2: And of course, on the other end of things, I know your answer is going to be everything at this point in the season, but what are you looking to polish the most as you get ready for week number one?
5: Well, that being a non-district, and Riceville is going to be a challenge. I mean, they've got a lot of skill kids that have been playing for a few years, and they get, I've saw them and, they've been in the weight room. You can tell by just looking at them during track. They're going to be a challenge, but for us, we got to stay healthy, obviously, is number one for this first week. It's non-district. Execute offensively. Don't make mistakes. Know where you're supposed to be and get there. Stay on your blocks. And defense, tackle. Make sure we can still tackle. It's one thing to tackle your buddy in practice. It's another to tackle somebody full speed that you haven't seen before.
2: And on the tackling end of things, how do you get kids ready for game contact and game speed when you've only seen yourselves through the first 3 weeks?
5: You wait until about week two or three when they've had a couple of games under, because being limited in numbers, we really don't have a lot of contact full speed in practice. It's just the risk that entails just isn't worth the, to us, isn't worth the chance of know, getting somebody hurt that doesn't need to get hurt, and then just to get a couple extra full speed reps.
0: Pat Wagner and Brad Wild will have the call at 7 o'clock tonight on Bluff Country 103.5 KNEI. We'll look at some area games coming up next. This is the Friday Night Tailgate.
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0: 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Two area teams will get their season underway in Cresco tonight as the MFL Marmac Bulldogs travel to Cresco. The teams will meet for the fourth consecutive year. Crestwood won the matchup 34-6 last year after MFL Marmac won the previous two matchups. Bulldogs last year, an uncharacteristic 1-7, and they dealt with a lot of injuries. The positive of that, it gave a lot of kids experience heading into this season, and it's something to build on, according to Bulldog coach Dan Anderson.
1: Well, of course. I mean, last year, like you said, we had to throw some kids out there that weren't really ready for varsity football, and it was just because of so many injuries. I mean, I'd been coaching for 29 years now this year, and I'd never had a year like last year with so many season-ending injuries just piling on top of one another. And, you know, there's been a few times, 1A football, that you have, you know, freshmen and sophomores play a little bit. You know, we have sophomores that play quite often, but rarely do we have any freshmen play on the varsity. But last year was out of necessity. There were times where we had, you know, four or five freshmen out there playing in a varsity game, and to be honest, they probably, you know, physically they weren't ready to go, but we just, you know, I looked behind me and there was nobody left to put in, and we're not going to forfeit a game, you know, we're going to play it. And I was really proud of those kids though. I mean, we battled, and, you know, we didn't win a lot of those games, but we were in them. You know, it's not like we weren't getting beat 50-0. We were losing 36-31, 46-26, you know, games like 32-16. You know, we were in those games, and all those games we were in them till the fourth quarter too, you know, and so I was proud of their efforts. And although on the win loss column, it didn't show up with last year, all those young kids getting all that experience should pay dividends this year.
2: As you sit here at week number one, what are your main strengths?
1: Well, I think one thing we've got this year that, I mean, is really, I'm really pleased with is our senior leadership. There's not a lot of them, but I mean, they take charge. They do a lot of things that I don't have to say things. They take care, you know, things before practice. I tell those seniors, you know, they have to take the temperature of the team and let me know if there's any issues or problems. I said, you know, if there's something going on that I need to know, you know, tell me, but I don't need to know everything, you know, take care of it yourselves. And they've done a really good job of that. I think that we're so much further along right now than we were last year with all the experience, just the X's and O's. You know, I think we're way ahead of where we were last year. So there's a lot of things that are looking good.
2: And this week, you open the season as you make the trip up to Cresco to take on the Crestwood Cadets. What are you expecting out of Coach Denner's club?
1: Oh, they're good. They're good. They got a lot of guys back. I mean, they've got a very quality team. After we played them last year, I mean, they took it to us last year at our place, and they got a lot of those guys back. You know, they're a playoff team. They've got a lot of good seniors on that team. Holy cow, their quarterback starts there, that Alex Loden, number 12. I mean, he's an all-stater. I mean, he's big, he's fast, he's got a good arm, he's dual threat, he can run. He likes to run people over. He plays like a linebacker, you know, when he runs the ball, he doesn't dance. And, you know, but he's got a very accurate arm too. They've got that Marr, number three, I believe, and Donlin, you know, receivers. You know, those three, Loden, Marr, and Donlin, I believe, were all on that
7: that state track 4x1 team that got second at state last year down in Des Moines. And so they've got speed too. And they've got a physical kid in that number zero Holzer. He was a safety last year. I think he's playing running back this year. They got both their inside linebackers back, and Peter and Voina, which are tough nosed kids. The right side of their offensive line's all back. They've got Ludwig, I think, at the center, and Reagan at guard, and Allendyke's a big physical kid at right tackle. And then, of course, on defense, they've got Skoda, who's a three-year starter at D-line. So they've got – and those are all seniors I mentioned there. And I think I mentioned probably, 10 or 11 seniors that were all returning starters.
0: Plenty of production returns this year for the Crestwood Cadets. Alex Loden, the quarterback, had a combined 1,637 yards of total offense and was a part of 17 touchdowns from a year ago. The Cadets also return receivers Nathan Marr, who caught 23 passes for 379 yards and 4 touchdowns a year ago, and Finnegan Donnellan, who caught 18 passes for 161 yards. The Cadet defense a year ago also took the ball away 10 times from their opponent. With the returners they got coming back, head coach Justin Denner says they're optimistic for a good 2026.
8: Yeah, absolutely. I think every year at the start of the year, you always feel good about what you got coming and going on, because you've seen your dudes for the last 3 weeks in practice and the entire summer, and you can see the work they put in. But when you've got some of the production that we had from last year and different things with that, and just the leadership that this group has brought, we feel really excited about what we've got, and we're excited to get going after it on Friday night.
2: And when you have this much experience coming back, does that add to kind of have a lot of coaches on the field that can mentor some of those young guys without the varsity experience heading into this season?
8: Yeah, it's one of those deals where, last year when we had some guys that hadn't necessarily had roles yet, they were still trying to find their footing, and they didn't have as too many, like they had dudes last year that were trying to show them the way, but when you're the guy in charge, it's kind of a different deal. And so now we've got, I feel like we've got a great senior leadership group that have been trying to do things the right way for a long time, and they're trying to hold guys accountable within the practice thing, the tempo, the pace of play, the practice habits that we need to have, that helps then translate to great things on Friday night. And
2: other than experience, what's your main strength?
8: I'd be lying if I didn't say it was our team speed. We have, four guys that were down at state track last year. Three of them were on our, 4x1 and 4x2 relays that play second and fourth. And then we have pretty much all of our alternates that were a part of that crew are on our team. And we've got some dudes, some of our bigger guys move quicker than most as well. And so, I feel really, really great about our team speed on both sides of the ball. Hopefully we can then pair that with physicality, like that Crestwood's known for, and so forth there. But I mean, we're going to learn that right away as to whether or not we can be as smash mouth as we want to be. But I think our team speed is one of our greatest strengths.
2: And MFL Marmac coming to town. Bulldogs didn't have the season they wanted to last year, but they got a lot of young kids, a lot of experience, not in the way they wanted due to injuries. What are you expecting out of Coach Anderson's club this week?
8: Yeah, Coach Anderson's got an outstanding program, and I've always had respect for what he's done there. And last year wasn't what they wanted, and I know he had a bunch of injuries. There was a couple guys that didn't play against us because they got banged up in the scrimmage, and then a couple more guys go down and so forth there. And, they put up a lot of points and a lot of yards at the end of the year last year on the offensive side. And when you look at the stat sheet, majority of those guys are coming back. And you're like, hey, if they can do that at the end of the year, we felt what we did was good at the end of the year. They're feeling the same thing. And they run a hard offense to stop, with the wing tee, they do it really well. It's always hard to replicate that from a scout perspective. And, we know they're going to be a physical team. We know they're going to be a tough team. They're going to fly around and do things fundamentally well. And so we're expecting a really tough battle, and we're excited about that. And we're just hoping that we can continue to progress and put ourselves on the right side of the margin again.
0: The North Fayette Valley Tiger Hawks will open their season at home tonight, taking on Independence. It is the fourth straight year the two teams have met. Independence has won the last five games in the series. Tiger Hawks have a nice mix of returners and newcomers for this year's squad. And head coach Justin Hines says they've been mixing very well in preseason camp.
9: Yeah, they're really comfortable with each other. I mean, I think like school-wide, it seems like the younger guys hang out with the older guys a lot more than like we used to when I was in school. But yeah, we got at least four sophomores that'll be spending a lot of time on the field, and they just mesh really well with especially our group of seniors and on the juniors that are playing there too. So it's been a good fit.
2: When you got that much experience coming back at some key positions, does that maybe help the coaching staff have some coaches on the field that can help guide those newcomers a bit?
9: Yeah, for sure. We were talking about that on the old line and like, well, we could put him here and here and like, well, he's going to be next to this guy. So we know he'll be all right. And he's got a guy right there that can tell him what to do. And, you know, just that steady force and always knowing what they're going to be doing and a calming force if they need it too. And like you said, a coach on the field, and that's a big deal.
2: What would you say your main strength is right now?
9: I think we got a really good group of skilled kids, and not that I don't expect big things out of our line, but with Brooks and Lundgren, Ryan Griffith, and Kane Rogers back there, and Mason Hines doing some things too that, you know, carrying the ball, our offensive skill set guys are really dynamic.
2: I know you're looking to improve all facets of your team right now, but what needs the most polishing?
9: We've been preaching a little bit, you know, taking care of the ball. We kind of had like three turnovers probably in our scrimmage last week, and going forward here in our games, if we're doing that, it's going to make it really tough on us. So taking care of the ball and always, you know, just doing what we need to do to get, you know, our first downs and hold on to the ball, and been kind of doing a little bit more scenario type wise and talking to them, you know, if it's third and two and we're running this play, we just want to get the first down here. So get those 2 yards and keep us going.
2: Independence, your opponent in week number one, what are you expecting out of the Mustangs?
9: You know, they graduated some really key guys, but they're going to be solid. You know, a school that size and the athletes they have, they're going to have, you know, good athletes across the board, and they'll be solid everywhere and with none of those weaknesses that you can expect out of smaller schools here and there. So we'll have to be ready to go. And, you know, they know our system really well with, you know, former coaches and stuff that have played here. And, you know, just being, we played each other now for the last 4 years. So just a familiarity, and they'll make things tough on us.
0: A solid nucleus returns for the Key High football team as they open up their season tonight, traveling to Tripola. Quarterback Trey Cota threw 1,348 yards and 21 touchdowns a year ago. He also rushed for 7 scores. Irie Matil rushed for 653 yards and 11 scores from the running back position. Receiving core, a couple of big threats there as well. Tanner Trendle with 38 catches, 760 yards, and 12 touchdowns. Matil caught 17 passes out of the backfield for 185 yards and 1 score. And Connor Winters caught 14 passes for 325 yards and 5 scores on last season. Head coach Chad Winters says that experience is definitely something to build on as they start a new campaign.
10: You just want to see them take that next step. A lot of them gained a ton of experience last year. There's some ups and downs throughout the season. Now we're just looking for them to have that really high consistency level of play. It's always a lot easier on the coach when you got a returning signal caller. That position's probably the hardest one to break in new guys into. A lot of our skill position players return. Tanner leading receiver, Irie leading rusher, Trey at quarterback, got plenty of other production besides that. Got a couple linemen back. That's an area where we've really been focusing on, in camp early. Cause we did lose some good sized seniors last year that had played quite a few snaps in the trenches for us.
2: What would you say your main strength is other than that experience coming back?
10: I think just with that experience, we're able to pick up a lot further ahead than what we were last year at this time. I mean, you look at what we had implemented offensively and defensively, more of the mental side of the game on what they can handle as they get accustomed to it. Like, oh yeah, this is easy. We know what we're doing. This is how we run this. And you're just kind of able to add a little bit more and a little bit more and not overwhelm them. You don't want to add too much that they're playing slow. You want them to be attacking as best they can. And I feel like we've done a pretty good job of adding stuff to their plate without slowing them down on the field.
2: And when it comes to the other side of the spectrum, what are some of the things that need the most polishing at this moment?
10: I think you just continue to defensively, you got to be able to tackle an eight man. You know, it's an explosive game. You can't get frustrated when you give up scores, because naturally it's just a higher scoring game. Against those good teams, we struggled with that last year at times. We just need to make sure that we get guys on the ground when we have the opportunity to. On the offensive side, making sure that we get the ball to our explosive playmakers with an opportunity to make a play. Do that as often as possible and just kind of let them do their thing.
2: And you open up with a trip to Tripola this Friday night. What are you expecting out of the Panthers?
10: They're going to be much improved. I think they continue to get better last year as the season went on. I know at the beginning of the season when we opened up with them, they had a lot of youth on the field that didn't have much experience at all. And a lot of those guys got a ton of snaps on both sides of the ball throughout the year. And their growth process obviously accelerates greatly when they're put in those situations. So expecting to have them play really, really well to have a chance in that game. And they're going to be a good football game.
0: The regular season for Minnesota high school football will start next week, but Fillmore Central will play a week zero game this week. They'll be heading to Medford. Head coach Chris Mensick explains how that game became necessary and came to be.
11: Yeah, well, we found out here in July that Blooming Prairie and Hayfield were looking at a co-op, and those communities approved that as the league. So that left us with a one game short. We lost our Hayfield game. So in order to pick up an eighth game, we had to apply for a 0 week. And then basically the teams that were on Hayfield's schedule had to look at, you know, picking up a game with one another to get that eighth competition for our kids. So luckily we're able to get all those pieces in place, and our families were fortunate. Our families were flexible enough to allow us and start a week early instead of August 17th. We got to start August 10th. So we'll give us a bye later in the year, which can be good and bad. Give us some time to heal up and things like that. But so we're just fortunate enough to get another competition, and looking forward to traveling to Medford this Friday night to kick off the football season.
2: This might be an obvious question, but with 17 seniors coming back, what does that allow you to do in preseason camp that you wouldn't be allowed to do with maybe newcomers being the majority of your roster?
11: Yeah, we always say we want to go slow to go fast, right? But, you know, we were able to pick up and kind of hit the ground running, like I said, right away week one, because, you know, these kids have had a lot of reps at our basic installs, and so we're able to maybe progress a little bit faster. You got to be careful with that, too, because of our incoming freshmen and things that, you know, you don't want to leave them behind either. So there's a balance there as well. But having that veteran team, yeah, that definitely allows you to do some things. And we're able to split the kids. We have enough coaches where we can go fast with some and bring some up to speed. And I think that's been a balancing act, and our coaching staff has really stepped up and done a good job of that also in this preseason.
2: And from a 30,000-foot view, outside looking in, seemingly with 17 seniors, that gives you the opportunity to have a lot of coaches on the field to bring those kids along. Would that be fair to say?
11: Very fair to say, yeah. Our kids are very knowledgeable, and they do a good job of mentoring those younger kids and coaching them up as well in practice. So, yeah, that's definitely a huge benefit. Not only that, but when you have that many seniors too, it maybe allows you to give some kids some breaks, or maybe play some kids some one way that in a school our size is not a luxury every year.
2: And Medford, your opponent this week, what are you expecting out of them?
11: You know, I've known Jerome for a long time, and we haven't played Medford probably since maybe 08. So we do have some history with them. Jerome's a great coach. I think their numbers are down a little bit this year, but we're looking forward to their AA school. We're looking forward to traveling over there, and they're going to give it their all as well. So Looking forward to that opportunity.
0: When we come back, we'll take a statewide preview of high school football around the state with the Radio Iowa Scouting Report. Todd Kim joins us next. 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
14: The first full week of the high school season is highlighted by several rated contests. We begin in Class 1A, where 5th-ranked South Hardin visits number 6 West Marshall. John Mowinkle has a preview.
17: South Hardin will have to replace 4 of last year's starting offensive linemen, as well as their quarterback and top wide receiver. However, 1,000-yard rusher Cam Adams returns and could be the focal point of the offense. Head coach Nick Eller says some talented athletes on the roster will finally get their chance to shine.
18: We got, you know, a handful of those guys in that group are, you know, we're mixing and matching in the O-line. Got a good amount of playing time last year. They just weren't, you know, just weren't a senior or didn't start. So they just got a lot of experience to gain, a lot of reps they just need to get, live reps versus another team. So it's going to be growing pains. It's going to be, you know, a good play here and then a bad play possibly because of just, you know, learning the game and learning the varsity game. Just a lot different than the JV game and playing a full game that way.
17: West Marshall quarterback Blake Hart passed for 1,345 yards while rushing for over 1,000, combining for 21 touchdowns, and is back for his senior season. Head coach Cody Hackett says the offensive line will feature several newcomers.
19: We got some experience. I think we got 13 returning letter winners. But again, it's just it's crucial up front, and we just got to get them up to pace and them ready to for a whole new speed of a game of varsity, not JV. So. But again, they're wanting to get better, and that's all we can ask.
17: Reporting for the Radio Iowa Scouting Report, I'm John Mowinkle with On the Go Media in Parkersburg.
14: A challenging early schedule is nothing new for Sigourney Kyoto, and the Class 1A 8th-ranked Cobras open at home against 2A number 3 PCM Monroe. It begins a non-district slate for Coach Jared Jensen's team that includes 2A number 4 Wilton and 2A 8th-ranked Mid-Prairie. Sigourney Kyoto started 0-3 last season, but rallied to make it to the second round of the 1A playoffs.
20: Starting out 0-3 can damage a lot of young kids' minds, but we talked to everyone. We know how good these three teams are that we're playing. I mean, you know, all quarterfinalists, the 5 losses we had last year were to 2A quarterfinalists and 2 1A quarterfinalists. So it's not like, you know, those losses were to teams that we maybe, you know, should have beat last year. We weren't there with those teams and got the losses.
14: 1A 10th ranked Ridgeview is on the road at 2A number 10 OABCIG. Noah Caruso reports.
3: And starting with the OABCIG Falcons, last year finishing 6-4 and 3-3 in district play, where they would make a run to the second round of the Class 2A state playoffs, where they would fall to eventual champions Kemper Catholic. And it was a transition year at quarterback for OABCIG last season, but now in his second year leading the Falcons, University of South Dakota commit Rafe Jensen looks to level up his game at the position, as Falcons head coach Larry Allen talks about his development.
21: I think just that first year, you know, he came from an offense that didn't throw it as much, and just different terminology and understanding of things. And he's really grasped that in year going into year two, very athletic, you know, so we're going to try to utilize that as well.
3: For the Ridgeview Raptors, a breakthrough season for them as they finished 6-4 last season, 4-1 in district play, where they would knock off reigning state champions Tri-Center in the first round of state playoffs while falling to South Hardin 20-0 in the second round. And it'll be a new look in the backfield for the Raptors, after graduating senior Lucas Heelman, who rushed for over 1,100 yards a season ago. As Brian Wilkin talks about what is key to replacing that production.
22: Well, you know, I think Lucas would be the first to admit his production was a result of the people up front. You know, he'll be the first to admit, and I'll say the same thing. You know, it starts up front, and our people a year ago that opened the holes for him and paved the way for him were a big, you know, big part of his production.
3: These two teams opened up the season last year, which resulted in a 24-7 victory for OABCIG. From Ida Grove, for the Radio Iowa Scouting Report and KDSN, I'm Noah Caruso.
14: 1A top-ranked West Lyon hosts Western Christian. It's number 2 Iowa City Regina at home against 2A 4th-ranked Wilton. In 2A, top-ranked Carroll Kempers at Cherokee. Number 2 Van Meter plays host to 3A 9th-ranked Des Moines Christian. A busy night in 8 player is next on the Scouting Report.
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14: A pair of rated matchups highlights tonight's action in 8-player. Second-ranked Iowa Valley visits number 8 Don Bosco. An experienced Iowa Valley team opened last week with a 67-14 victory over Springville. And the Tigers edged the Dons 49-35 a year ago.
20: You know, they're a powerhouse in 8-man football. When everybody talks about Don Bosco, they think hard, physical football. They're well-coached. They always have dudes on the field. So it'll just be a really good test to kind of, you know, find out what do we have this year. You know, Springville is a good football team. You know, and it's going to be another good test going this Friday against Don Bosco. And we're going to have to be at our best because Don Bosco is definitely going to be ready to go on Friday.
14: That's Iowa Valley coach Casey Kroll. Don Bosco coach Colby Yoder says it'll be a difficult test out of the gate.
31: We knew Iowa Valley was going to be good for the next couple of years. They're a really solid football team, and they're well coached. But they're going to come in here with, you know, they're a quarterfinal team just like we were last year, but they have everybody back, and we've lost a lot of guys. So, you know, I think on paper they're probably slated to win that game, but I've also played in a lot of games where we've been slated to lose and somehow find a way to win, too.
14: Seventh-ranked Clarksville hosts number 5 Edgewood-Colesburg. Clarksville coach Darren Boland says for the Indians to take the next step, they must improve on defense, and that defense will be tested by Edgewood-Colesburg junior quarterback Max Steger.
32: We just got to be able to control their quarterback because he's a good athlete, he's fast, he's strong. He can actually throw the ball. So he's a very dual-threat guy, and an 8-man, that's kind of rare. So they're definitely going to have to play our best this Friday to be able to contain him.
14: Top-ranked Audubon's on the road at Remsen St. Mary's. Daniel Versteeg has a preview.
0: Audubon is fresh off a trip to the Unidome last year, while Remsen St. Mary's is fresh off a disappointing 3-5 season, but bounced back last week with a 69-8 week zero win over Arweva. Remsen St. Mary's head coach Tim Osterman says refocusing things on the fundamentals in the offseason paid off in their first game.
1: We've tried to refocus and really focus in on fundamentals and do the things right that we need to be doing right and not try to out-scheme people. We just need to be really good at what we're doing.
0: And the Hawks will have their hands full with the Wheeler offense that returns three players that ran for over 500 yards last year, including Aiden Kiergaard, who ran for over 1,500 yards. Coach Osterman says defensive execution will be critical.
1: You're going to go against a team that, one, if you don't fit it correctly, they're going to be gone. Two, if you don't tackle correctly, they're going to be gone. You know, that was the biggest thing last year is we didn't fit it correctly and we didn't tackle it correctly.
0: For the Radio Iowa Scouting Report, I'm Daniel Versteeg, KLEM Lamars.
14: Third-ranked Algona Garrigan's on the road at Kingsley Pearson, while fourth-ranked Woodbine plays host to Lennox. Class A tonight, number one West Sioux is at Sheldon. Second-ranked Woodbury Central hosts Lawton Bronson, while number three Wapsie Valley's on the road at Denver. The rest of week one is next on the Scouting Report.
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14: After winning the 4A state title a year ago, an experienced Cedar Rapids Xavier team begins the season top-ranked. And the Saints are at home tonight against third-ranked North Scott. Xavier coach Dwayne Schulte says there are some position groups that will feature some new faces.
5: A few spots on the offensive line and maybe, you know, the corners on defense. And but to be honest with you, you try to rebuild in a sense every year because what you did last year doesn't really matter. It's what you got to do now.
14: North Scott has several key players returning, including senior quarterback Miller Haight, who passed for more than 1,200 yards and 14 touchdowns last season. Lancer coach Tony Stewart says they'll need to match the physical challenge Xavier offers.
6: You know, that's a chess match. There are places we can offensively try to hurt them, defensively give them different looks and things that we can maybe keep them guessing and get them behind the sticks and, you know, just continue to play physical. Because that's what they're going to be. They're going to come downhill, they're going to play physical, and we've got to be ready to match that.
14: 4A second-ranked Sergeant Bluff Luton is at home against 3A number 5 Sioux City Helaman. It's 4th-ranked North Polk at home against 7th-ranked Lewis Central. 5th-ranked Western Dubuque is on the road at 3A, 4th-ranked Dubuque Wallert. 10th-ranked Glenwood opens at home against Atlantic. Chris Varney has a preview.
7: The Rams have a lot of talent returning, including quarterback Ben Carlo and a strong line led by Minnesota recruit, 270-pounder Drake Boothie. Glenwood head coach Corey Foss.
8: Coolest thing about Drake is his humility and his servant leadership. Things like first day we did kickoff return, you know, you call for your varsity kickoff return and you need a scout kickoff, and first guy to run out there was Drake Boothie. You know, first day of camp this summer, we got 90 guys in a small locker room, not enough seats for everybody, Drake sitting on the floor.
7: Atlantic will try to run the football, led by Ethan McNeil, who ran for 1,331 yards last year. Trojans head coach Joe Brummer.
9: A really tough first opening game, but you wouldn't have it any other way. We want to challenge ourselves. We want to see where we're at across the state. You know, our ranked 4A team on the road for an opener with a bunch of young kids is normally a recipe for disaster, but we're going to go out there. We're going to compete.
7: Atlantic in Class 3A visits 4A number 10, Glenwood. For the scouting report, I'm Chris Varney.
14: Dowling Catholic and West Des Moines Valley have combined to win 16 state championships since 2000, and the arch rivals collide tonight. Dowling's a defending 5A champ and opens second-ranked in the Radio Iowa poll. These teams have met four times in the last two seasons. The average margin of victory is less than 4 points. Dowling coach Tom Wilson.
3: You know, it's always a great challenge. It's a challenge that, you know, through the years I've certainly enjoyed. And, you know, I think this is year 22 for me at Dowling, and Coach Swenson and I have coached against each other 30-some times during that time frame, so we have a pretty good idea of what to expect.
14: Valley has a young team, and the Tigers open the season ranked fifth. They'll have a new quarterback. Seniors Jack Tracy and Fitz Carpenter lead the competition, and Coach Gary Swenson says both may play in the opener.
10: We'd play four if we thought it would help us win. I don't know which one eventually would be the guy. I mean, if you gave them all equal snaps in practice, you'd like to think it would something would reveal itself to make one guy the starter, but that really hasn't happened. They've all had their moments, and they've all had some rough days. So, you know, at some point you gotta put them out in a game on a Friday night, and then you see who adjusts to the different atmosphere of a real football game, and we'll find out Friday.
14: 5A top-ranked Waukee Northwest is at home against Ankeny. 3A number one Clear Lake visits Forest City, while second-ranked Solon is on the road at Davenport Assumption. That's all for the Scouting Report. For Radio Iowa Sports, I'm Todd Keel.
11: 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Andy Sires and Evan O'Neill with the walk-on call at 7:30 on the river tonight. I will be in Kelmer tonight as South Wayne Warriors play host to the Sumner Fredericksburg Cougars, and that will be a 7 o'clock start time on 100.5 The Hawk. And don't forget, Pat Wagner and Brad Wild will be in Jackson Junction tonight as Turkey Valley plays host to Riceville. That'll be a 7 o'clock start on Bluff Country 103.5 KNEI. 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A complete wrap-up of scores from around the state beginning at 10 p.m. This has been the Friday Night Tailgate, brought to you by Wise GMC, Perry Novak Electric and Solar, and the Kingpin Entertainment Center. It's week number one. 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
12: Here's your river forecast. Slight chance for showers tonight, otherwise partly cloudy skies. Lows dip down to about 63. Southerly winds around 5 miles an hour. Rain showers likely tomorrow. High of 77. Cloudy skies. Mainly cloudy skies expected tomorrow night. Lows around 68. I'm meteorologist Derek Height on 94.9 and 99.1 The River. Currently 75.
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